0: 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We're simply the best, best, best, best.
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2: Welcome to another edition of the Bread of Life broadcast. I'm your friend, Pastor Mohan. Today we're going to be talking about the wrath of God. Now, I know that is not such a good opening line, but I do hope that you will stay tuned for us to discuss what it is that the Bible tells us regarding the wrath of God. The text for us today is Romans chapter 1 and verse number 18. And in that verse, it tells us that the wrath of God is revealed against all ungodliness and all unrighteousness. But firstly, when we hear of the wrath of God, sometimes we begin to think it is an outburst of anger. But what the Bible tells us regarding the wrath of God is God's holy attitude towards evil and sin. For example, if it is that there is a person who committed a crime and goes before the judge in the courtroom, then the judge would give them the full brunt of the law, and therefore that could be considered as the wrath of the judge in regards to the law. The wrath of God is in respect to his holiness, and therefore it is not a tempered tantrum. It is not an outburst of anger. The wrath of God is his holy attitude towards sin and evil. And the Bible tells us against all ungodliness and all unrighteousness. Now, ungodliness has to do with idolatry, meaning that God is being placed out of the picture. Unrighteousness, however, on the other hand, has to do with morals and the decline. As you would take some time to read Romans chapter 1, you would see the decline and the downward spiral of man. And so the wrath of God is revealed in that portion of Scripture. But there are two things I'd like to talk to us very quickly about the wrath of God as it relates to the automatic wrath of God. I'd like to call it the automatic wrath of God. And that is to say that God, in his wisdom and his love and his mercies towards us, he gave to us his Son Jesus Christ as an atonement for our sins. And if we believe and we trust him, our sins are forgiven and we have a place in God's home, that is heaven. However, on the other hand, God's wrath also runs parallel with his love. If it is that we refuse and we reject the free gift of salvation through his Son Jesus Christ, then what it is that we are doing is that we are rejecting the love of God and we are invoking the wrath of God. The Bible tells us in John chapter 3 and verse number 36, whosoever believe in the Son has eternal life, but whosoever reject the Son will not see life, for God's, that's our key word, for God's wrath remains on him. So today, listening friends, God's love, God's wrath seems to run simultaneously. They seem to run parallel. When you receive the love of God by the forgiveness of your sins, you embracing the goodness and the grace of God and the compassion and the mercies of God. But if you reject his Son Jesus Christ and the free gift to all mankind, then you are automatically under God's judgment. You're automatically under God's wrath. And then there is the natural wrath that would happen. And that means if it is that someone who lives a loose life, then what happens, for example, if someone is living a life of fornication and would have attracted or would have gotten an incurable disease or one of these things, then the wrath of God naturally comes on wickedness and disobedience. And so today we want to talk to you clearly about the wrath of God is revealed in so many different ways. And so it is important that we understand this concept. God, in his mercy, give to us grace and forgiveness. If we reject that, then we are inviting the wrath of God. Now, I want to make this clear. God's wrath also had revealed on the cross. And that is where our forgiveness and our salvation is really hinged on the cross of Calvary, dark Calvary, where the blood was shed from the Son of God, the Lord Jesus Christ. And so on that cross, the Bible tells us that Jesus himself cried out, "Father, why have you forsaken me?" And so in that moment, the wrath of God was unleashed on his own Son, Jesus Christ, for the remission of all sins of all mankind, past, present, and future. And so even on that dark day, the wrath of God was revealed on his Son, Jesus Christ. It has been so intense that it come to a point of abandonment, because Jesus, in his words, he said, "Father, why have you forsaken me?" And so the wrath of God was revealed on the cross. Jesus Christ took the sins of all mankind upon himself. He died so that we can have eternal life through him, by faith in him. If you have never trusted Jesus Christ as your personal Lord and Savior, it would be a good thing for you to do this year by receiving the free gift of salvation through his Son, Jesus Christ. And like the Bible tells us, if you know Jesus Christ, you have life. If you don't know Jesus Christ, you do not have life, and the wrath of God remains with you. Today, you can change that by receiving Jesus Christ. Ask him to forgive you of your sins. Invite him into your heart and into your life. Make him the Lord of your life, and you will never be the same again. Until next time, this is your friend, Pastor Mohan, wishing you a blessed and a productive day. Until next time, may God richly bless you. Remember, live holy for God's holy. Until next time, God bless you.
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0: calling members of the church community, especially residents of Agricola and nearby villages. You're invited to join in worship at the Deliverance Center Church, located at 169 Titus Street, Agricola, at the fifth corner on the left. Join Bishop Eustace Gibson for Sunday school from 9 a.m. to 10 a.m. Sunday service, 11 a.m. to 2 p.m. Tuesday deliverance service, 12 p.m. to 2 p.m. Thursday's second deliverance service, 7 p.m. to 9 p.m. And Saturday youth department from 4 p.m. to 9 p.m. Remember, they that wait upon the Lord shall renew their strength. They shall mount up with wings as an eagle. And when the day of Pentecost was fully come, they were all with one accord in one place. For more information, call 233-0718. That's 233-0718.
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0: 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Good morning. It is Thursday, September 17th, 2026. Hope you had a great night past and you're looking forward to a wonderful day, a productive one as well, throughout this Thursday. It's also the day that we, of course, salute our elderly. And this morning we'll be talking about, since we're dealing with the elderly, this morning we'll be talking about the GARP. That's the Guyana Association of Retired Persons. Very interesting topic at 8 o'clock right here on 104.1 Light FM. In the meantime, it is the top of the hour. So let's get down with our first order of the day, the news.
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0: In the headlines, a baby has been found in a garbage barrel at border. The commencement order signed for the operationalizing of the Guyana Development Bank. And Dr. Ashni Singh wants the NIS to catch missing contributions before workers retire. Those stories and more after a word from our sponsor.
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0: And now for the news in detail, I am Bobby Vera. A pleasant good morning to you. Police are investigating the discovery of a baby in a garbage barrel at Orange Walk border in Georgetown yesterday afternoon. Regional Commander for Region 4A, Deputy Commissioner Simon McBean, told the newsroom the baby was found at around 1540 hours by a garbage disposal worker who was emptying a barrel. McBean said the police are awaiting a medical report to determine whether the fetus was a fully developed child. Investigations are ongoing. Senior Minister in the Office of the President with responsibility for finance, Dr. Ashni Singh, has signed a commencement order to operationalize the Guyana Development Bank, bringing the institution another step closer to its planned launch. The order was subsequently gazetted following President Irfan Ali's recent announcement that the bank is expected to be launched on October 5. The Guyana Development Bank Bill was piloted through the National Assembly by Dr. Singh on July 27th and received presidential assent on July 30th. The new institution is being established with the aim of expanding access for financing for small and medium-sized enterprises and entrepreneurs, with a particular focus on women, young people, and persons with disabilities. At startup, the bank is expected to receive an initial injection of $100 million, equivalent to 20 billion Guyana dollars, representing half of its authorized capital of $40 billion. Under the proposed financing arrangements, eligible entrepreneurs will be able to access zero-interest loans of up to $3 million without collateral. The bank is also expected to provide mentorship and training to help beneficiaries develop the skills needed to establish and operate businesses. Through a co-financing arrangement, borrowers could also access up to an additional $7 million from traditional lending institutions at favorable interest rates. And the finance minister has called on the National Insurance Scheme to ensure that every registered employer receives an annual statement following the employees for whom contributions were paid and the number of contributions recorded. Singh made the call at an event marking the 57th anniversary of the National Insurance Scheme yesterday, as he urged employers and employees to identify contribution gaps before they become problems. He said the annual statements should be provided automatically rather than employers having to request them. He asked NIS General Manager Holly Graves and the board to ensure that the system is operating properly and that employers receive the information at the end of each year. Singh said the statements should allow employers to identify missing contributions and correct them immediately. In news out of the region, ExxonMobil is negotiating to return to Venezuela and has shown interest in the large Petromandagas heavy oil project in the Orinoco Belt, where the U.S. energy major previously had a stake, as well as in areas in the neighboring Carabobo block, according to people familiar with the matter. According to Reuters news agency, a re-entry into Venezuela by Exxon, if finalized, could mark a staggering reversal for the company after it exited the OPEC country nearly two decades ago amid a dispute triggered by the nationalization of its oil projects by the government of former President Hugo Chavez. Exxon has so far remained on the sidelines as rivals competed deals after U.S. President Donald Trump urged companies to invest in Venezuela following the capture of then-President Nicolas Maduro in January past. And finally, internationally, European Commission President Ursula von der Leyen yesterday proposed that Canada become the bloc's first associate member, a move aimed at shoring up their economies in the face of trade tensions with the United States. Canada is currently locked in a trade war with the U.S., its largest trading partner, adding urgency needed for efforts to get closer to the European Union. U.S. President Donald Trump has also repeated calls for Canada to become the 51st U.S. state, an idea firmly rejected by Canadian Prime Minister Mark Carney, according to CNN. Carney was a guest at von der Leyen's State of the Union address in Strasbourg, France, where she remarked that in this new world, we must urgently reimagine our partnerships and build global coalitions for resilience and democracies. And that's a look at the news of this hour. Good morning. I am Bobby Vera. Join us here on Light FM for more news at 9 o'clock, 12 noon, and at 6 o'clock this afternoon. It is 6 minutes past the hour.
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0: KFC. It's finger-licking good.
1: The Bureau of Statistics will be conducting a pilot business listing exercise in September and October 2026 among formal and informal businesses in focus areas in Region 6 and 4, including Sheriff Street, Georgetown, in the evening hours. It is geared towards creating a statistical business register. Trained enumerators equipped with an official badge from the Bureau of Statistics and tablet computer will visit businesses to collect basic administrative information. This includes business names, location, and number of employees. This initial data collection process will inform national policy, improve future economic surveys, and the construction of a statistical business register. The Bureau of Statistics is legally mandated by the Statistics Act, Chapter 1909 of the Laws of Guyana to collect economic data. Our staff are bound by the Statistics Act to ensure confidentiality of all information collected, and severe penalties are in place for breaches of confidentiality. Your financial and operational information will never be made public or shared with any other agencies or third party. All data collected is used strictly for statistical purposes and is only shared in aggregated, anonymized formats. Please cooperate with our enumerators during this process. Your participation matters and will guide the conduct of future economic surveys during which vital data is collected to inform national policy.
2: Your safety.

0: Are you between the ages of 14 to 16 and passionate about writing? Then the Bureau of Statistics invites you to participate in our essay writing competition in observance of Caribbean Statistics Day. In 400 to 500 words, explain three ways reliable data can help young people make better decisions about their future. Areas can include education, career, health, business, etc. This competition runs from September 15 to October 15, and only one submission is allowed per participant. Participants may use AI tools, but content generated by AI must not exceed 20% of the essay. 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

Good morning, and welcome to this thing of ours, Bobby in the Morning. Hope you had a great night past, and you are looking forward to a wonderful day today. And as usual, there's always something in the news to either create awareness or to ask you, or maybe would put you to the point where you will say, "Ooh, something sounds different there." However, importantly, the Guyana Development Bank is on its way for the doors to be open. Don't know where it would be located, but according to the news, the finance minister has signed on, so the operations could begin. And as you heard in the news as well, you will be able to get up to $3 million of loans or in loans without having to place collateral with the bank. Let's watch and see. And then it says there's an additional 7 micals you could get from traditional borrowing. I guess that is with the presentation of collateral. However, it's a good sign that, you know, opportunities are beginning to become more available. Lots and lots of money coming into Guyana from its oil wealth. And I think it's even more important that it be shared with those who have a need for additional monies to extend or expand their businesses. You know, the banks nowadays, commercial banks, they want everything, including where your grandmother buried, before you could open an account, much less to go borrowing. And if you have a little business and you want to expand, you can suck salt because you ain't gonna get nothing if you don't have collateral. But you have to start at some point. And I think it's a good initiative. The government has started the development bank. Not the first, by the way. We had banks of this nature before that looked after the interests of people who wanted to take out loans. They had the National Cooperative Bank. All right, they gave loans. You had Guyana Agricultural Bank. They gave loans too. And the Mortgage Finance Bank. That too gave loans. So while we applaud, yes, for this step forward, we must always remember that we had these things before. And who stopped them? Well, that's a different story. Not going to get into that. I am at least happy to see that this step is being taken to establish the bank. So people who got their little hairdressing salons and those who got the soup kitchen and that kind of stuff, you could go to the bank and borrow. But there's still, from my perspective, some things that could become a challenge if you don't be careful. So don't think you could run and borrow money like that. There are going to be conditions. But let's watch and see. And hear when people start complaining. All right, so the bank is going to be opened October 5. Very significant day for the PPP because, you know, their party started on October 5 and so on. The first elections, when Dr. Jagan became president, October 5. So it's significant. I think the PNC shares the same day, if I don't remember. But what is important is the bank is coming to fruition. All right, yesterday morning, I complained about the migrants who are converging at the Ministry of Health. I don't know what they're doing. I've been hearing it's to get the electronic ID cards. Well, I agree with them being able to acquire an ID card because I agree, too, that, you know, they must be given an opportunity, you know, to do good for themselves and their families. And we did, too, as Guyanese. We ran out. I went to different places. Some places treated us very badly. Today they run in here as if this is, you know, heaven. Everybody run in here now because the tables have turned. We ain't chasing nobody. In fact, they're coming and doing better than Guyanese. And of course, because of many reasons, connections and a friend and a family and so on. So I don't mind saying that they treated us bad and now they're coming here. Okay, to benefit from what we have. But as usual, we are very compassionate people and our arms are open to welcome anyone.
But it does not mean that people must come and be disrespectful to our laws and our way and standards of living. And in this instance, I have to go back and refer to the migrants. Now, in the first instance, if they are being registered, then they should go to a place where there is no hindrance or obstruction to everyday life and people moving around. You come down Brick Dam in the mornings, these people are there very early, and they congregate on the road because the gates to the ministry are locked, because the security will not open and allow them to go in until maybe the operatives who are doing the registration or whatever they're doing arrives. And they ain't going there for 7 o'clock. I don't even know if they're going there for 8. All right, but these people blocked the roads. This morning was a bacchanal for traffic. And there's traffic on the road at that hour. There are people like me who are on the road at 6 o'clock in the morning. So you come down Brick Dam at the top, and it's crazy. And you know what? Not one single security officer is there. And I'm talking about, in this instance, the police. If it is known, and you see, this is where the problem comes, because these interagencies, communications are lapsing. Where are the public relations people from the Ministry of Health, because it's their facility being used? Why can't they contact the police? I don't know if they did, but maybe they didn't, because people are in the middle of the road and they refuse. You're blowing your horn. But they're in a line, or however they are positioning themselves, and they will not move. And this is where you become offended and you get vexed with them, because they're given an opportunity to come. They're getting ID cards, if that is the case, because they should, as far as I'm concerned, because if they do anything, you must be able to identify them in English, not in Spanish or some other language. But the thing is, there's not even a traffic officer. Traffic is going down that road. Not even a traffic police to make these people know that you have to keep the roadway clear. And they can't be bothered. You are blowing. This morning, a guy revving his engine, only ready to just hit people, sad to say. And they will not move. And that's because the authorities, it started with the authorities allowing them to do just that, and whatever else they continue to do lawlessly in this town. People are riding up one ways on motorcycles, no license plates. And it's becoming more and more offensive to the nationals of this country. Because when we left and we went places, you had to toe the line and follow the law. These people operate as though, you know, they have a right to do whatever they want to do. And that is what offends me. They have a right to come and try to do better in life for themselves and their families. I agree with that, and I support that. And I'm supporting them breaking the law and operating as if the navel string berry hay. We have opened up our shores for them to come so that they could enjoy a better quality of life and living. But we didn't encourage them to come to break our laws. And then on top of it, in many instances, you can't blame them. You can't blame the authorities. Like I said yesterday, they're putting up shops and sheds right up to the roadway, so you could barely pass. And if you're careful, you can knock down some pipe or some post holding up a shed, and tables and chairs and all these things, these restaurants going on in the parapet. Should not happen. And the council is responsible for that. They're probably paying dues, but I don't care if they're paying dues. Pay for up to where your shop ends, not on the parapet. We still have a problem with parking in this city. And yet, when you go double park, the police comes and they clamp people's cars. But they're not ensuring that they have the interagency discussions so that the city council will know that you are allowing these people to put up these shops and these sheds and everything right on the parapet, and motorists have no place to park their cars when they come to do business. And it's a cost to them, because they got to pay Godfrey Station for their insurance, well, for their registration,
They got to pay the insurance companies for their insurance. And so they are stuck. And then when they double park, they get in, their cars booted. It's unfair. And it is the fault of the authorities. How could you go and do something like that on Brick Dam, a very busy street, all day from very early in the morning, and have these people on the road because the security in opening the gate for them to go in the compound? So the Ministry of Health has a big parking lot. Then let them go there. Or the best place is the gymnasium. Nothing is going on there. And they got a whole lot of land there. Or some other ground or something. But not where you have traffic as heavy as Brick Dam in the mornings. And people taking up the whole entire roadway. Traffic could barely pass through. And you have to be blowing. And of course, I understand a little bit of Spanish. It'll be cussing you when you want to come through. Because their interest is getting in there to do whatever it is they have got to do. And nobody is doing anything about it. This is where the lawlessness in this country comes. And then people say you're anti the government and development and all of that. It's not. It is that people are breaking our laws. And the authorities are doing nothing about it. Everybody seems to be happy that, yeah, we're accomplishing this. We're giving them IDs. Yeah, they must get IDs. They should have IDs. So when they're stopped or they hit somebody's car or they do something, they must have the ID on them so you will know who they are and where they live. Well, there's a different story too. But we need to get that done. I hope my little pleas and little noise, which is at least burn out my coffee in the morning, will bring some saving grace to what's going on here. And next thing, Aubrey Barker Road again. Aubrey Barker Road or Robbie Barker Street, wherever you want to term it. The Chinese parking, the big green trucks there. Every night. No reflectors, nothing. 5-6 trucks lining the road. Where do they operate from that they can't park there? And until somebody runs into one of those trucks one night, then you're going to see they're going to be... At one point, they were removed from parking there. I don't know if the reason the government widened that road was for the purpose of people parking their trucks there. They have no. Again, it is a case where they have no regard for our laws. They believe they are a law unto their own, parking these big trucks. And we've got some loony kazoonies for drivers who have not even went into a classroom to understand something called caution, consideration, common sense, care, and courtesy, 5 C's. And they still would drive like crazy. And one day, somebody is going to run into one of those trucks. Big trucks, 5-6 trucks parked every night. They were there, and I guess they were moved. But now they've returned. And they are there all night. Nothing to reflect and tell you that's a truck parked there. And then as you go further, there are more things. There are two derelict vehicles almost on the roadway on Aubrey Barker Road. Been sitting there for months. People drive there because that Aubrey Barker Road now take you to the Ogle Road. So lots and lots of traffic traverse there. But you've got these two derelict vehicles. And in fact, you know, I applaud the Ministry of Public Works. I think who executed that motorway. Very good, wide. So I'm encouraging people now to speed as if it's nobody's business. But there's also sidewalk, or what we call in Guyana, the pavement. And if you go down, there are gaps, all right? There are gaps in the pavement or on the pavement, which covers the drain below. So you could be walking and they get blackout. In South, can't eat your dinner, you better got your phone light on and shine it to the ground. Or you can walk right into that drain because the cover is not there. Or you get to a point, you got these two old derelict vehicles and a couple more sitting on the sidewalk and protruding onto the drive, onto the roadway, and you can run into it, or you can
try to, well, you have to walk around it. When you walk around it, some kuzuni can come and knock you from behind. I don't understand the thinking when we're doing these things. We got people who are engineers and people who are doing anything. Well, hire people to do it. Let us get it right. We shouldn't start nothing that we can't finish or start anything where we can't finish. That a madman used to tell you so wrong tongue. Don't start nothing where you can't finish. If we're doing that, we're doing it. We do roads, we build roads, nice roads, okay. There's more additional roadways for people to travel and traverse. By the bridge, the access to the bridge, and the Jaguar roundabout, the road markings have gone. And there's confusion. People coming from the bridge to go to the East Coast, they take that roundabout, go up. People going across the bridge, they come from south. We must keep those road markings up to date all the time because there's a lot of traffic and there's always a close hit. Yesterday afternoon, I think it was, two people collided right there at the roundabout because somebody believed they're in the right lane and they're in the next person lane. If there are lines and markings, we should not have a problem. People will stay in their lane, at least they'll be guided. If we're doing highways and big roads now, the Ministry of Public Works, if it's their responsibility, should ensure that you have a crew whose responsibility is to keep those road markings. We have plenty vehicles and people speeding. Every day or every week, at the beginning you hear of how many lives were lost. It's not just because people speeding, it's road markings. And people don't understand that we have a lot of people driving motor vehicles and automobiles that have no training whatsoever. They haven't gone to a class. Whatever they did and get a license, they have a license. But they don't understand. People don't realize what happens on a roundabout up to now. People believe when you get to the roundabout, you go in. You have to give way to the person who's already in the roundabout. In fact, you should always give way to people on your right. But those laws are not known by many people because there's no education. Phone company wants to send you something or give you something, they pack your phone with it because they have the ability. Let's do the same thing. Use the phone companies. Social media, train people. They will get a, you open your Facebook, all right, your YouTube, whatever, and they bombard you with things for you to purchase. The same thing we could do and educate people. We have a serious problem in this country with people understanding the laws and the uses of traffic signs, signals, and everything else. Roundabouts. We're into roundabouts now a lot. People don't know how to use a roundabout. They still don't because they're not educated to it. They ain't accustomed to it. And so they just drive. But break the law in the process. And people suffer. Hopefully, we could get behind those type of things and have it done the right way. City Council, go through King Street. There's a yard, backyard. The people there on King Street between, well, it runs from Charlotte Street to Rob Street. People text all the time. They're scared to walk there. They rather walk on the road because it's a big shed coming from the building and all kinds of appliances on the parapet, so nobody can park. People could barely squeeze through. You go through there, somebody can pick your pocket or your pocketbook. People prefer to walk on the roadway, endangering their lives because the authorities are not ensuring that people adhere to what the rules are. You have a business. Your business is inside your building. Your business is not supposed to extend out onto this place where people should park their cars. And so people wind up double parking. Same thing in Rob Street. Lawless place. Hopefully it can change. I don't know if it's in my lifetime, but hopefully it will change. 41 minutes past.

Can we do it? Yes, we can. We should. We must. And I know we will. You know, and sometimes you wonder, when I say, maybe this is not a real country, you know. People, hey, Vera, what are you going to say to man? Look at things are going on. Things are happening. And I applaud when things happen. I am not anti-development. And I will repeat that every time I get the opportunity. But at the same time, you must bring to the fore the things are not done right. You know, they are widening the gap there by the Iron Bird. You know, the first roundabout heading into Heroes Highway and into South Rheinfeld. Yeah, that's pretty good. But guess what? According to so many people who've said it, the works have started, but they work today and then they're gone. They ain't come back till the next 3 days. But there's nothing there to warn you that works are going on. So that can take forever because probably, and I'm just assuming, the contractor probably doing a couple more roads or whatever all over the place. So they can work at you today or they fix that today, a little piece, and then they gone somewhere else and fix it, and then they come back in the next 2 days. But in the interim, there are no warning signs, nothing to warn you that you better be careful or you're going to run into this ditch because it's also a ditch now. Nothing. And that's the problem we're facing. You know, and like I said earlier on, we got these guys and gals, migrants, wanting to get, you know, IDs or whatever. It's important for them to have it. They'll be a little bit comfortable and all of that. But they must do it within the confines of the law. But if the law enforcers are not there to ensure that they adhere to the laws, then they can do the one thing. But if police go there, they might beat up the police, because you see they're beating up police now in this country. How could you allow that? I watched a video and it's real. Spanish men beating up police. Where in the world will you find that? And they're still here in this country. From the time you do that, you must be exposed and you must be deported. Period. Persona non grata. You can't hit our police officers. But you see, when you allow things to go a particular way and you start something, many times over, you can't finish it. And that is what the madman we used to be ranting by Fogarty in the old days used to be shouting out, don't start nothing where you can't finish. And many times over in this town, that is what has been happening. We start things that we can't finish or we can't stop. So when you see, and I don't condone it, but when you see people who are non-Guyanese, even Guyanese, should not do it. And who are non-Guyanese, far less, could be assaulting our police officers. That's ridiculous. That's crazy. And you know what? If it's not captured on social media by somebody with a phone, it goes down the line. These people must be highlighted. The picture must be up. We got a lot of LED screens all over the place. Put up the pictures and say, look, he assaulting a police. If you see him, turn him in. And anybody else who assaults the police. But again, too, like people say, if you start something, it's difficult to finish it. If you start doing transactions with these people, that's why they get out of hand and believe they could handle our law enforcement officers the way they do. And many times other things happen, you don't see it. But you know what? Our officers patrol at night. Man, come right here and talk about it. Patrol at night. They apprehend the people. And then they demand whatever they want to demand from them. So how could you control them when that is allowed to happen? And the authorities could sit down and shout high or jump low. They will still do it because it will continue. It's not become a part of our culture. So everybody is disrespecting the law. Years and times gone by, you could have said you messing with the police. The police didn't even have to have a gun. You just point your hand or you say something. You're gone. Nowadays, we got people manhandling our police officers and they're not highlighted. It's the same thing with people in traffic. When they do bad things, put the picture up, let people see them. That's the only way you can curtail this whole notion of law breaking.
It is sad, and I hope we will be able to get over it sometime sooner than later. We should not allow it. All right, 49 minutes past. At the top of the hour, we'll be talking a little bit about the Guyana Association of Retired Persons and all the benefits and so on. But in the meantime, as you know, it's Thursday. We salute the elderly. And sometimes I like to select an artist who we could, of course, bring their music and allow you to enjoy. So here we go.

0: That's right. Starting off, salute to the elderly this morning. I told you I'll select some good music from some famous singers, and hopefully we'll have them all lined up for you the way you love to hear them. So why not do what we've got to do, what we do regularly here on Light FM. This is Bobby in the Morning. You just joined me? Well, welcome aboard, and hope that we'll continue. You know, some people have been suggesting that why is it when we do these roads, when these roads or the bids are done for the construction, expansion and all of that of these roadways, like South Rheinfeld, Aubrey Barker Road, and so on. I see traffic lights are now being installed along the Heroes Highway, still to get working. But why can't we at the same time? Because, you know, money is here. Why can't we at the same time have traffic lights installed at most of these important junctions and working ones, by the way? Aubrey Barker Road, that's the only way you'll be able to control people speeding and so on. Go to Brooklyn, wherever you go. I have to refer to those places because that's where I lived for a long time. And the installation of traffic lights at every single corner, that is how they could be able to control traffic and be able to have it regularized by putting traffic lights in place. If you don't do that, you are going to run into trouble because people will not adhere to the traffic lights. And it's so sad. But it's all for the benefit of all of us that we should do the things. A man charges, the discharge, 10 times the money to build a road. Let them put traffic lights in. That should be a part of their responsibility. Not government has to sit and wait for 2 and 3 years and people die at these intersections. It should be done. We are developing and we are widening and building roads, additional roads and all of that. It should be done at the same time. But nobody stops. Some cases there are no stop signs. Nothing. It's totally... Some of the roads aren't even finished, for crying out loud. But people get them big contracts to do the roads and all of that, and we're left stuck. All right, we're going to be talking about the Guyana Association of Retired Persons momentarily, but it is the top of the hour here on Light FM, saluting the elderly.
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0: Ari Manalo's music in the background. And as I mentioned earlier on, we'll be chatting a little bit about the Guyana Association of Retired Persons. And I have on the line attorney Leslie Sobers, our in the know man. And he's always and really in the know, because he'll tell us so much more about the Guyana Association of Retired Persons. Attorney, good morning.
1: Hey, good morning, Bobby. Are you hearing me clearly?
0: Yes, I'm hearing you clearly now. So it would be nice for you to have this chat with us, as I promised listeners, especially our elderly folk, about this launch of this new association, which will be so beneficial to our seniors. So all yours.
1: Yeah, thank you very much for the opportunity, Bobby. And I'm happy to let Guyanese know that there is an organization now formed, newly formed, called the Guyana Association of Retired Persons. We will be doing an official launch on the 19th of October. And of course, we will be telling persons much more about this GARP. Now, for those persons who already know about Retired Persons Association, they understand what benefits are offered by, for example, the AARP of America, that's the American Association of Retired Persons. There's a similar organization in Barbados called BARP, one in Trinidad and Tobago called TTARP, and now we have one in Guyana called GARP. So what

proposes a number of facilities for our elderly. We have invited persons, organizations rather, that we call our discount partners. And of course, there are persons who have agreed to come on board and support our efforts. And the discount partners are supermarkets, petrol stations, medical facilities. 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So you approach an organization, supermarket, for example, you present your card.

0: discounts to members of the GARP that they can go and enjoy their remaining years in a manner that would add quality to life.
1: You know, Council, a part
0: of
1: that...
0: I would pause there, Bobby, in case you have any questions.
1: Yes. Well, yeah, because people are already texting and asking how could they become members of the Guyana Association of Retired Persons. Apart from that as well, the launch, which will be on October 19th at the Georgetown Club, how do they attend? Is it something they could just attend or they need an invitation? Those are some of the questions I'm seeing popping up here.
0: So, well, for control purposes, the launch is invitation only.
1: Okay.
0: But we will be making very public the methods that we put in place for persons to become members. And we will identify the persons who can be approached to the offices that can be approached. As it is right now, I can say that the Lab 25 Hatfield Street work in Rust, that's my chambers, will be one of the points of contact for persons to uplift membership forms. And there will be others.
1: Well, yes, and I'm sure people, if they desire an invitation, because while you said it's, you know, by invitation, some people may still want to venture, you know, Guyanese as they are. They become excited with new things and new opportunities. And so it will be good for people to be able to attend if they so desire. And you did give, and as we go along, right here on Light FM, we'll be giving more information on how people could attend if they so desire.

0: announcement. You have kindly responded to our invitation to appear on air, and I'm sure you'll be amenable to another appearance. But we've also sent out invitations or requests asking other radio stations to do likewise. We're awaiting their responses. So between now and the 19th of October, we hope that other radio stations will respond, other television stations will respond, so that we can keep getting the message out for Guyanese to understand there's an organization that, as the saying goes, we have your back after retirement.
1: And that is so important, because a lot of people are forgotten whenever, they retire and so on. And one of the things I like to urge people to do is not just sit down and allow people to, you know, venture off into the sunset without being able to have something that could keep their quality of life not exactly the same, but almost there, where they could remember and continue what has to go on. So the GARP will be there, you know, with trips, events for seniors and all of that. Because people complain all the time. When they get to a certain age, there's nothing for them to do. And, you know, they wander away. But that will not happen with the GARP. Attorney Sobers, thank you so much. We'll be talking more about this as you go along. Yes, go ahead.
0: Yes, I just wanted to add that even entrepreneurship is one of the areas we want to encourage people to get into after retirement.
1: That is so wonderful indeed. All right. And if they need information, attorney, where could they call if they need further information?
0: Well, for now, persons can contact me by telephone 627-9619, the usual telephone number.
1: 627
0: contact with me.
1: 9619. That's the number. Call attorney Leslie Sobers. Always in the know here on Mondays, but of course being a major role player in the Guyana Association of Retired Persons. Attorney, thank you so much. Have a great day and continue your safe trip into Georgetown.
0: Thank you. Thank you, Bobby.
1: Thanks a lot. Attorney Leslie Sobers there talking to us about the Guyana Association of Retired Persons. And you know, as we continue, and this is primarily, and I purposely asked Attorney Sobers to talk a little bit about it today, especially since it's the day we salute the elderly and we kind of keep things close to the heart of the elderly. And reminding you also, listeners, you got a friend who's elderly, call them up, see how they're doing, check on them. You know, we were having a conversation last weekend, number of us, who could be recognized as elderly, because I'm there. But it is good to keep in touch with people. Don't wait until you open up your social media platform and then you see the news of someone no longer there, and then you say, oh my gosh, and I was to call this person a long time. You should not. You should do it immediately, you know. And remember, like I always say too, we pass through this world but once. And if there's anything you could do for a fellow human being, do not neglect nor deter from doing it. You should do it now. Because guess what? You ain't passing this way again. 17 minutes past the hour. At the bottom of the hour, we'll talk with the president of the Caribbean Teachers Union out of Antigua, coming up right here for you on 104.1 Light FM.

The old songs bring back, oh boy. Beautiful songs indeed here as we salute the elderly. Just join me, good morning, and thank you so much for staying locked to the light. By the way, I featured a little bit of Johnny Mathis earlier on, and some information. Johnny Mathis will be 91 years old on the 30th of this month. You believe it? Yeah. Still singing, still tours and everything else. And he was the best recording artist for the 20th century. He sold over 350 million records worldwide. That is information that could be shared. Not a great piece of information on today, September 17th, in 1983. You know what happened? Vanessa Williams became the first Black Miss America. Yes. Beautiful woman, beautiful voice, and everything else. Vanessa Williams, 1983 on this day, became the first Black Miss America. Vanessa Williams. And this is Vanessa Williams.

0: Just for tonight, the voice of Vanessa Williams, first Black Miss America on this day, 1983, September 17th. We'll be chatting with the president of the Caribbean Teachers Union in just a while we get ready to have a chat with her and to ensure, you know, that she knows everything that's going on. I think she's already on the line, so let us go and say good morning. All right, let's get her all going, Miss Sharon Culsey. Miss Culsey, good morning.
1: Good morning, good morning.
0: And you are the president of the Caribbean Teachers Union, I was told and informed. How are things?
1: Yes, yes, things are good, things are good.
0: All right, I do my all little research whenever I have to chat with people or talk about an issue or a topic, and I saw you very vociferous on issues that are affecting the Guyana Teachers Union and your support, and by extension, the support of the Caribbean Teachers Union. Tell us a little bit about, you know, the whole prospect behind this presentation, and what are your expectations?
1: Well, the Guyana Teachers Union would have been fighting this battle for over 2 years. I took office last year, August, I became president, and one of my goals when I became president was to really address this issue and to bring awareness to it, because I think they were fighting and they have gotten some assistance, but persons within our unit, the Caribbean Union of Teachers member units, were not fully aware.

0: the decision or the stand that the Caribbean Teachers Union has taken encompasses the support of every other teachers union organization throughout the region. Is that the case?
1: Yes, that is the case. Before moving forward, we had to come to our officers, our elected officers, and we also had to ensure that we had the support of our member units. And once we brought it to their attention, this is something they didn't even think twice about it, because we understand that at some point we will each be fighting something. St. Vincent had their fight for a while with the COVID vaccine mandates and teachers who were sent home, and they've been making strides in that case. And so we know that eventually it knocks on everybody's doors. And so getting support from our member units wasn't something that was difficult at all. Once we brought it to them, they were like, yes, we're ready to go. And so the Guyana Teachers Union has support from 25 other member unions regionally. And of course, we have international partners who are aware, or who are being made aware now, and we have their support as well.
0: You know, you are based in Antigua, based on the number I'm seeing. And let us segue and talk about specifically what are the concerns by the teachers union in Antigua and Barbuda. What are some of the challenges you have to face there?
1: The same challenges the DTU faces with their government, just ensuring that we stay on top of our government when it's time for negotiations, because sometimes they do drag that process longer than we really want it to. Ensure that we are our teachers get salary increases, but not just the salary increases, also benefits, that they're working in conditions that are healthy and that are safe. What we can say, though, is that our government, through the Ministry of Education, has been very good at dialoguing and engaging with the union. So sometimes, although we don't see eye to eye, sometimes, you know, we go back and forth, they have not stopped engaging with us. Even when the engagement has to be a little tense, that engagement has always been there. And that's something that we want to say thank you to our government for, because through engagement is how we get to the goal. And ultimately, the teachers' union and the government, parents, students, we all want the same thing, a better education system for our students and for our teachers, because it is through education that we will continue to build our nation. And so even when the conversation gets tense, and even when it's uncomfortable, we appreciate that our government is willing to

0: Fun Week. You never want to miss your chance at being a jackpot winner. So, remember, a ticket today can make you rich today.
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4: The Bureau of Statistics will be conducting a pilot business listing exercise in September and October 2026 among formal and informal businesses in focus areas in Region 6 and 4, including Sheriff Street, Georgetown, in the evening hours. It is geared towards creating a statistical business register. Trained enumerators equipped with an official badge from the Bureau of Statistics and tablet computer will visit businesses to collect basic administrative information. This includes business names, location, and number of employees. This initial data collection process will inform national policy, improve future economic surveys, and the construction of a statistical business register. The Bureau of Statistics is legally mandated by the

0: people will always be remembered. Little quote there. And of course, my good friend, good morning, Mr. Andre Kelman. Feel better, do better. And if you're celebrating a birthday today, well, a very happy birthday. And if you have an anniversary, happy anniversary as well. You know, and some suggestions have been coming in. Why can't they use Durban Park? Right? Durban Park has a large tarmac. Put the tents in there. Let the people go in there. Don't let them go in the stands. Because the stands were allowed to deteriorate. But you know, the vice president says something, and people must always remember, Guyanese are stupid people. His reasons for saying that, I don't know. He said it, it's on record. Now, when you think about the lawlessness and the foolishness that goes on Brick Dam, or that's going on Brick Dam, it's really ridiculous. You have so many places that these people could be accommodated. But you know what? Somebody thinks different. And maybe when the VP alluded to us being stupidy, maybe he had and he knew who he was referring to. 50 past.
1: 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We're simply the best.
0: Yes, we are the best, and here we are doing the best thing that we could do for you. And some people may say, hey, Bobby, how could you be condemning of the people's behavior? But then you're playing the music. We are an accommodating society. Very passive, sometimes too stupid, but we allow things to happen, right?
2: Bobby Vera.
0: Mi amigo extranjero.

Yes, and you know, people will say, hey, why is any people disgusting? But we have got to be a welcoming nation as we are. It is just that we've got to put systems and things in place that they do not break the law. But to get them picnic here, so they can become a part of us. And if we watch ourselves, we can be the second-class citizens. So I start them from now. Salute!

0: Just in case you're wondering, this is the music of Lalo Rodriguez, the late Lalo Rodriguez, from Puerto Rico. Salsa singer, died in 2022. Yep. And this is where I'll have to say so long for this morning. Remember, we got the news coming up with Ivor Wharton at the top of the hour. And of course, Alicia Grant will be here to take you through the noon hour. DJ Mighty Mike will be at 1 o'clock. Deborah at 4. And it's Thursday, so we've got Listener's Choice with Andrew Weeks at 7. 8 o'clock, DJ Biggs. No, sorry, no. It's Jazz at Night on the Light with Colin CJ Cool Jackson. Then we go to the overnight. Hope you enjoyed it as much as I did. And please, authorities, are playing Spanish music, but move the Spanish people off of the road and break down. Go to the cultural center, go to the gymnasium, somewhere where they would not be obstructing traffic. And police take better control. Don't have them harass you. I am Bobby V. And if you know where your children are, then your influence continues to count. Keep using it. Until next time, Guyana. By the way, tomorrow morning, Winston Jagehappy will be here with the drums, African drums, and everything else. It's going to be an entertaining morning. Be good, be well, and remember to keep hope alive. Next time. This is Multicultural Communications 104.1 Light FM, your station for music, news, and information, Georgetown, Guyana.
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2: With the news at this hour, I'm Ivor Wharton. First up, a power outage Wednesday afternoon, which delayed the emptying of garbage bins at the Border Market Disposal Area in Orange Walk between Robb and North Road, led to police being called in after the body of a baby was discovered in one of the bins. Akeem Austin, a city council worker, told reporters the discovery was made after a man went through the garbage bin. He said the bin, which had been brought over from the Merriman Mall, was due to be emptied, but the process was delayed by the power outage.
3: A junkie come at the set time for tumble the bin. Call them junkies come and tumble the bin for check the bin and see what they could find. Right? So the man come and say, watch, watch, I come see what they in this bin. Who bring this bin? So when the man come and tell me, we come and check it, and we see a baby in the bin. Yeah, it's a just born baby.
2: Asquith Smith, who works with Pooran Brothers Disposal Services, was also at the scene and spoke with reporters.
4: See me tell you, no garbage in throw inside there, no. But the man just on top of the bin, we see what guy now up top. The man call me right, call me sitting right in front of there. When you go, we see the baby inside the bin. No, no. Why everybody come with garbage? We just throw them, bin, you see, and throw it in the big one.
5: So where this bin come from?
4: The bin, because the Bible bin say it come from the Mars.
2: Police were called to the scene and commenced their investigation. Investigators were reviewing CCTV footage from the area, hoping to identify the person who placed the bin at the location. Finance Minister Dr. Ashley Singh has signed the order bringing the Ghana Development Bank into force, weeks ahead of its planned October launch. According to a Ministry of Finance press statement, Singh signed the commencement order on Wednesday and it was gazetted shortly after. The bank's launch, set for October 5th, was announced earlier by President Yoweri Musevenu. The legislation establishing it passed the National Assembly in late July and was signed into law by the President on July 30th. The ministry says the bank will start with US$100 million or 20 billion Ghana dollars, half of its $40 billion dollar authorized capital. According to the release, the bank is intended to offer small and medium-sized businesses zero interest loans of up to $3 million with no collateral, with government saying women, youth and persons with disabilities will be prioritized. The ministry says borrowers could also access a further $7 million through partner lenders and that mentorship and training would be provided. Though the release doesn't specify eligibility criteria, application timelines, or which institutions would participate, the government says oversight will include a board vetted for finance, economics, banking, and legal expertise, annual audits by the Auditor General, and a report to the National Assembly. Safeguards, it says, are written into the bank's legislation. The ministry says the bank is an extension of existing business support programs, including the Small Business Bureau and a financing partnership with IDB Invest. Regionally, the Caribbean Major Corporation CMC reports that the Jamaica government on Wednesday said it is still in negotiations with the United States regarding migrants from third countries being deported there. Foreign Affairs and Foreign Trade Minister Kamina Johnson-Smith told a news conference that Kingston has engaged with the International Organization for Migration, IOM, to support third country nationals, TCN, while they are in the country and to facilitate their return to their home countries. Earlier this year, the Andrew Holness government announced that it had signed a memorandum of understanding with Washington allowing third country nationals transferred from the United States to transit through Jamaica to their final destination. Several other CARICOM countries, notably Dominica, St. Lucia, Guyana, and St. Kitts and Nevis, have signed similar agreements with the North American country, with some countries indicating that they are prepared to take up to 10 migrants annually. Johnson-Smith told reporters that Jamaica will begin receiving migrants after the IOM completes its assessment. It has its own independent process that it undertakes, having engaged with PICA, Passport Immigration and Citizenship Agency, and in the Ministry of National Security and Peace, and other relevant departments and agencies to make sure everyone is aligned. The IOM will be the body that is responsible for the TCNs when they are here and for getting them back home. But the government receives them and hands them over to the IOM. So there is a process in which they need to do to make sure that they are in fact ready. Johnson-Smith adding that the IOM does not have an office in the region and usually hires staff for projects such as the TCN arrangement. She told reporters that the MOU agreement between Jamaica and the US will not be released, adding that she had undertaken consultations with her cabinet colleagues and with the US government. As indicated, this is not a unilateral arrangement. It is a bilateral arrangement and one in which they have not generally released their agreements and have not agreed to release this one, Johnson-Smith said. The government has already indicated that the arrangement with the United States will not be funded by the Jamaica government and that migrants with criminal antecedents will be transiting through Jamaica. And internationally, the BBC reports that Colombia has again topped the list of countries with the highest number of killings of land and environmental activists, according to an annual report by campaign group Global Witness. Out of at least 124 activists killed globally in 2025, 39 were murdered in Colombia, followed by Brazil with 26. Global Witness says that 85% of the documented killings took place in Latin America, making it the deadliest region for every year since the group started publishing its reports in 2012. Most of the killings were part of land disputes, and in many cases, they were carried out by hitmen or members of organized crime gangs, the report states. Colombia has accounted for

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2: 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I'm looking out for you.

It is 21 past the 9 o'clock hour and welcome down to the mid-morning rendezvous here on The Light on this beautiful Thursday. The weather is perfect on the outside and I hope you're having an excellent morning. And I'll be here keeping you company right up until noon today.

set, so let's get the show on the road. Yes, we're on a caravan of love this morning from the Isley Brothers. Thanks for joining me wherever you are listening to us from this morning, and in some cases, this afternoon.

And now let me share with you today's affirmation. And this one here should really hit home for all of us. It says, when a flashlight grows dim or quits working, you don't throw it away, right? No, you change the batteries. Yes, you do, and it stops working, you know, the light gets dim and all of that. So you change the batteries. And just like that, when a person messes up and finds themselves in a dark place, you do not cast them aside. You help them change their batteries. Some need AA, attention and affection. Some needs AAA. Attention, affection, and acceptance. Some needs C, compassion, while others need D, direction. And if they still don't seem to shine, simply sit with them quietly and share your light. Powerful message indeed. Let's continue with the music right here. On the Mid-Morning Rendezvous.

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2: Let me share with you today's traffic watch in and around the vicinity of the new Demerara River Bridge and today's weather forecast. Let's head over to the bridge to see what is happening there as we speak. On the eastern end of the bridge, pretty light traffic. Cannot tell you what's happening on the western end, but the Jaguar, the roundabout where the Jaguar is, or the Eccles roundabout, pretty light traffic there. The Mandela roundabout is a lot busier though. Yep, a lot busier there at this time. Let's see what the tide will be like for today. High tide was at 7 hours of 28 at a height of 2.37 of a meter, or that's meters. Low tide will be at 13 hours 10 at a height of 1.21 meters. For today's weather outlook, a mix of sunshine and clouds expected across Guyana with isolated thunder showers over inland areas during the afternoon. Rainfall is expected to measure less than 15 mm. Sunset, 17 hours 51.

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2: 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Or Reverend Everard Cadavan at 592-647-4410. That's Reverend Cadogan at 592-647-4410. 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
6: The Bureau of Statistics will be conducting a pilot business listing exercise in September and October 2026 among formal and informal businesses in focus areas in Regions 6 and 4, including Sheriff Street, Georgetown, in the evening hours. It is geared towards creating a statistical business register. Trained enumerators equipped with an official badge from the Bureau of Statistics and tablet computer will visit businesses to collect basic administrative information. This includes business names, location, and number of employees. 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The Bureau of Statistics is legally mandated by the Statistics Act, Chapter 1909 of the Laws of Guyana to collect economic data. Our staff are bound by the Statistics Act to ensure confidentiality of all information collected, and severe penalties are in place for breaches of confidentiality. Your financial and operational information will never be made public or shared with any other agencies or third party. All data collected is used strictly for statistical purposes and is only shared in aggregated, anonymized formats. Please cooperate with our enumerators during this process. Your participation matters and will guide the conduct of future economic surveys during which vital data is collected to inform national policy.
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2: It is now 10 hours, one across Guyana and the Eastern Caribbean. And now for some of the stories making the headlines. Billions more for GPL, reliability questions persist. MV Burima families renew calls for vessel to be salvaged. Quote, I think Manzoor Nadir is a hypocrite. What the speaker needs to do is do his job. End quote. MP Walton. GCOM server in a private vehicle. Former IT manager admits data could technically have been extracted. 704 positive cancer cases recorded so far in 2026. Health Minister urges greater efforts at screening. Walton endorses win. APN News decision to snub president's invitation. Waste to Wealth Caribbean founder pitches Minister Manik Chand a citizen-led fix for Guyana's landfill challenges. Newborn baby found dead in garbage bin at Orange Walk border. Health Minister urges more cancer screening. Guyanese woman found dead in airport hotel hours after arriving in India. Former GCOM IT manager testifies he was alone with SOPs after tabulation suspended. One communications to focus on many journeys, one hope with 2026 Pinktober campaign. Judicial officers, magistrates will not be allowed to be unaccountable to public. Anil Nandlal. Guyana to earn over $6 billion in oil revenue this year. Government must pay $170,000 extra cash grant to citizens, RAM. Float the Burima, families demand answers, slams systemic failures and unequal payouts. Mohammed warns of development bank corruption risks. Parag tells TVET students to prepare for global jobs. Porous borders push Guyana to set up HIV fight. LEAF, NA Rotary partners for a literacy campaign in New Amsterdam. Burbese Bridge Company in voluntary liquidation. Exxon advances talks to return to Venezuela's Orinoco Belt, sources say. Ghana Development Bank Act to take effect October 5. Dr. Ashni Singh. U.S. Ambassador meets strategic bauxite principals on $150 million expansion. Mohammed questions a December startup for gas to energy project. Guyana's debt rose by $830.2 million in the first half of 2026. Marad vamed disputes heading to arbitration in Guyana, Nandlal. Courts can review what I say but cannot stop me, Anil Nandlal. Janki calls on president to end the trade with Israel over Gaza genocide. New Suriname envoy accredited. Sod turn for construction of new $1.3 billion Zealot market. Great Diamond Block 7 allottees begin lot identification following infrastructure delays. NGOs urged to drive cancer screening as uptake remains low. Ambassador Rodrigues Burkett makes case for first Caribbean woman UN Secretary General. $30,266 speeding tickets issued in 6 months. Demerara Bank customers get banking on the go. 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

judiciary not immune from public criticism, AG. Over 20,000 NIS pensioners benefit from direct deposits. GPL advances key substation upgrades amid rising power demand. More than 55,000 e-passports issued in first half of 2026. Serious crimes down by 16.9% in first half of 2026. NIS set for full digital transformation by end of year, Finance Minister says. And those are among some of the stories making the headlines. 8 past the 10 o'clock hour. And I have a very important notice to share with you before we head back to the music from the Ghana Power and Light Inc. There will be an emergency. There is currently an emergency service disruption on the east coast of Demerara. And GPL is advising customers that its team will be conducting emergency works at Ogle to rectify a section of the network that has been compromised due to erosion, resulting in a leaning pole supporting a transformer and other network components. As a result, customers in Area A Ogle and the Eugene F. Karai International Airport will experience an interruption in electricity supply between 10 and 13 hours. GPL says its technical teams are on the ground and will be working to complete the necessary repairs and restore power as soon as possible. And they're apologizing for any inconvenience caused and appreciate customers' patience and understanding.

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5: 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Or Reverend Emerald Cadavan at 592-647-4410. That's Reverend Cadogan at 592-647-4410. 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

And now for today's health tip, which comes to you with the kind compliments of the St. Joseph Mercy Hospital. And we're starting off a new series, and this series talks about sodium and the effects of consuming excessive sodium. First question to ask: where does sodium come from? Well, more than 75% comes from processed and restaurant foods. Yep. About 10 to 15% is added while cooking to eat or eating. And about 5 to 10% occurs naturally. So to keep your sodium intake in check as part of your overall heart health eating pattern, these are some of the things you should do and consume: a variety of fruits and vegetables, whole grain foods, fat-free or low-fat dairy products, skinless poultry and fish, nuts and legumes, non-tropical vegetable oils, limiting saturated fat, sodium, fatty meats, sweets and sugary drinks, and finally, avoid trans fat. So to keep your sodium intake in check as part of an overall heart healthy eating pattern will include those mentioned. And that's today's health tip. And it came to you with the kind compliments of the St. Joseph Mercy Hospital. And remember, your first wealth is your health.

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9: 11 hours of 54 on the clock, and here is where I have to say so long for today from the program. I'll be back with you tomorrow, same time, same place, of course, as we wrap up this week. And we're back with a final light and easy quiz for this week. Have a pleasant rest of your Thursday. Remember, Mike and Deborah will be here later on to keep you company. So long for now.

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0: This is the newsroom for Thursday, September 17, 2026. In the headlines, Guyana Police Force probes allegations involving officers along Letim Trail, complaints declining, NIS hailed for 57 years of service, and government
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0: With the news, I'm Isanella Pato Gede. The Guyana Police Force, through its Office of Professional Responsibility, is probing allegations of corruption leveled against officers who work along the Letim Trail. The police force said it has taken note of a publication circulating on social media containing allegations that several police and immigration ranks operating along the Letim Trail and in Letim have been receiving payments to facilitate the movement of foreign nationals. Given the serious nature of the allegations, Commissioner of Police Clifton Hicken has made it clear that corruption and misconduct have no place in the Guyana Police Force and that no rank will be shielded where evidence establishes wrongdoing. He stressed that any member of the force found to have acted unlawfully or in breach of established regulations will be dealt with condignly in accordance with the law and establish disciplinary procedures. Finance Minister Dr. Ashni Singh has commended the National Insurance Scheme, NIS, for what he described as 57 years of outstanding service, while acknowledging that complaints about the institution have declined significantly over the past several years. He said the scheme remains one of the country's most important social institutions, particularly because for many Guyanese, it represents their main or only source of a pension after leaving employment, as well as access to other social security benefits. Singh also pointed to improvements in the way the NIS has been responding to the public, particularly through outreach exercises. The government of Guyana has acquired the Burbies Bridge at a cost of $400 million, about 5% of the original $8 billion construction bill. Public Works Minister Juan Edgell confirmed that the bridge had been acquired by the government. The Burbies Bridge has been privately operated since it was commissioned in 2008. It was constructed under a public-private partnership model with the National Insurance Scheme, NIS, as one of its main shareholders. Earlier this year, during the consideration of the estimates for the 2026 national budget, Edgell told parliamentarians that plans to acquire the bridge were advancing. Before that, President Dr. Irfan Ali had said that a new Burbies River Bridge would be constructed, with the new crossing expected to be a massive structure similar to the Barrett-Jagdeo-Demerara River Bridge. In the region, about 3.6 million pounds of sargassum has been removed from Barbados's beaches so far this year as authorities considered pumping seaweed out of the sea before it reaches heavily affected shores. National Project Coordinator of the Sargassum Seaweed Collection Unit, David Carter, provided the update to reporters while a visiting team from the Dominican Republic explored opportunities for sustainable sargassum management in Barbados. And finally, on the international scene, police in South Africa have confirmed the discovery of a ninth woman's body in just 2 months amid growing concern over a string of unexplained deaths east of Johannesburg. The latest victim was found half naked and wrapped in a sheet on the side of a road this morning, police said. Her identity has not yet been released. The discovery follows the deaths of eight other women whose bodies have been found since July, the BBC reported. Several of the women were found partially clothed and with injuries, but police have stressed that they have not established whether all the deaths are connected or whether a serial killer is responsible. And that's the news to the moment. The details can be found at newsroom.gy. I'm Isanella Patwa. Thank you for listening.

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It is 1300 hours, one in Guyana and across the Eastern Caribbean. Good afternoon to you and welcome down to the Afternoon Delight Show. For today, the 17th of September, it is Thursday and it is a beautiful Thursday. The sun is out in its glory. It is a bit hot, but we're grateful for the sunshine here in the capital city of Georgetown, Guyana. Well, my name is Mighty Mike and I will be your host for the show, keeping you company up until 1600 hours or 4 p.m. Bringing you non-stop great music for your listening pleasure. Remember, you can get me in studio on the WhatsApp number 6505483. That is plus 592-6505483. You can let me know who you are and where you're listening to the program from. And just keep me company as I keep yours. What a shout out to McLean Chesney, already sending in his WhatsApp message. Letting us know that he is locked in. Happy Thursday to all. It's partly cloudy at 82 degrees Fahrenheit, 28 degrees Celsius. Well, McLean, good afternoon to you. Welcome on board. Remember, the number is plus 592-6505483. So we're going to get the program started off with some great music, so make sure you don't touch that dial. 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Do enjoy all the music that I have lined up for the program for you today.

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0: 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Or Reverend Everard Cadavan at 592-647-4410. That's Reverend Cadogan at 592-647-4410. 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

0: sister, can you tell me where Kim live?
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0: 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One, two, three. Yeah, this is the dough. This is the dough right here. This is the dough.
2: Who is it?
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So he released me because they told me that they haven't found a remedy for my condition. He told me what I have is more serious than cancer. He told me what I have is a very, very bad case of the blues. Oh, baby, yeah. And I found out that the best remedy for the blues is to be with the one you love. Oh, baby, I wonder, do you understand what I'm saying? You see, the reason I'm rapping to you so hard, because I'm not ashamed to let you know that

0: 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The Guyana Bible College is a non-denominational theological institution working in harmony with other evangelicals and dedicated to achieving greatness through the eyes of God. For information and registration, contact Dr. Bobby Passard via WhatsApp at 803-586-7233. That's Dr. Bobby Passard at 803-586-7233. Or Reverend Everard Cadavan at 592-647-4410. That's Reverend Cadavan at 592-647-4410. 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

It is 15 hours, and we're going to go to WhatsApp messages. First message says, "Hi Mike. Hello Mike, good afternoon. Looking forward to some good music today. I know you do play beautiful music. My name is Valerie." Well, Valerie, thank you so much for joining the show, and I hope that you're enjoying the music that is being played. Good afternoon, Mighty Mike. Hanging out today, enjoying the music. Have a great day, Donna from Maryland. Thank you for joining, Donna. Good afternoon, Mighty Mike. How are you doing? Thursday blessings to all. This is Angela locked in from Los Angeles, enjoying the music. Welcome aboard, Angela. Good afternoon, DJ Mighty Mike. Wishing you and 104.1 loyal listeners, Light FM loyal listeners, a beautiful Thursday afternoon. Loving the vibes. And that is from Precious. Good afternoon, Mighty Mike. Guess you got that name because of the mighty fine music you play. Have a great day. Oh, I'm Bobby from East Bank Demerara. Well, welcome on board, Bobby, and thank you so much. Winston Joseph is saying, "Good afternoon, Mighty Mike. I hope you're doing just fine today. I'm great, thanks. I'm locked in, enjoying the vibes." Next one says, "Good afternoon, Mighty Mike. Enjoying the music. It's Babita from Linden. Welcome on board, Babita, and I'm glad that you're enjoying the music.

Remember, the number to get me in studio is 650-5483. That is plus 592-650-5483. As we get into the last hour of our show for today, continue to send your messages on WhatsApp. We're going to go back to Percy Sledge, so do enjoy this one.

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It is now 15 hours 48 in Guyana and across Eastern Caribbean. And this is where I pull the curtains down on the Afternoon Delight Show for today, the 17th of September. This will be my last show for the week. I want to say thank you to everyone that tuned in. I hope that you truly enjoyed all the music that was played. I will be back with you again on Tuesday from 1300 hours, sorry. But until then, continue to enjoy the remainder of your Thursday afternoon. Remember, we have Deborah Francis coming up with Easing Into Evening. So make sure you don't touch that dial. We still have a lot more greatness in store for you to take you throughout the remainder of your afternoon into the evening.

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16: Good afternoon. It is Thursday, September 17, 2026. Welcome to Easing into Evening. I'm Deborah Francis. I will be with you right up until 19 hours. I trust you will sit with me and find someone to join us as we take this journey, help you wrap up your day and get you settled into your evening. Our destination remains the same. Always, always greatness. Let's get started.

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13: Good afternoon to you. 16 hours 55. Hope that you're well today. How are you? Hope that everyone is well and everyone has had a good day. If your day would not have been as planned or as anticipated, I certainly hope that your evening will be much better. Hope that you get home safely, number one. On the roadway right now, for those in Guyana, it's bumper to bumper traffic on the east bank of Demerara at the Demerara Harbor Bridge. Relatively slow moving traffic as well. And I would imagine along the east coast of Demerara, we've got the same challenge because it's peak hour traffic. Persons are heading home after working and they need to get home, right? Some persons brave traffic and they get home even in peak hours. So on the east coast, same situation, bumper to bumper traffic, and it's moving relatively slowly as well, very slowly. So please be patient as you make your way to and from your destination and be safe. Let road safety be your priority as you make your way to and from your destination. If today's your birthday, happy birthday to you. Today is the birth anniversary of the lovely Mrs. Ninian Blair. Happy birthday to you. Hope that you are enjoying your day. Mrs. Ninian Blair and I worked together one time and we then became friends, and she was very helpful in my being a first-time mom, helping. She's a nutritionist by profession, so she was able to guide me through breastfeeding. I always wanted to breastfeed my child, and she was able to just give that support that we need as first-time mothers, especially, to get through that process to ensure that the child is latching on and so on. So she was very instrumental, always very supportive as well, you know, just guiding me through, answering my many questions and so on. So, and then we became friends. So happy birthday to you, my darling. I wish you the very best. I certainly hope that you will get all of your heart's desire. I wish you peace, long life, health, happiness, all the good things life has to offer, because like I would have mentioned to her, she is absolutely deserving. So happy birthday to you, Mrs. Blair. If today's your birthday, happy birthday to you as well. If it's your anniversary, happy anniversary. Chanella Farley is with us. Good afternoon to you. And it is that day, and she's enjoying the music. Thank you so much from Murphy Street. That's on the west side. Thanks for listening to us. McLean Chesney is also with us, tracking our music. And I hope that you will have yourself a great evening as well. Miss Angela from Los Angeles is enjoying every moment. She's dancing, she says, as well, to every song. Well, I'm happy that you are. It is about that time when you dance and enjoy yourself, because we've got one life to live, and we've got to live it in peace and love. Lou Rawls said that. So, Lou Rawls. So, why not? Why not? Hilton Hammerday, how are you today, sir? Yes, you have. And he wanted to hear something, and I missed his call. We really don't. We don't usually accept calls via WhatsApp, and I didn't even see your call coming through, so I'm so sorry I missed your call altogether. But I've played some good ones in the first hour, and I hope that you would have enjoyed that one. He wanted to hear specific songs. I'll try to have those a little later, and perhaps after the news we can close off with those songs. But thanks for listening nonetheless, and you and Miss Claire have yourself a great evening, and continue to listen to us on Light FM. Winston Joseph from Connecticut, how are you today, sir? He is listening to these classic music. Yes, indeed. And thanks for listening to us. Happy that you are enjoying as well. We also have with us Miss V. How have you been? It's been a while, a very long while since I've heard from you. Listen, I'm so happy to hear from you. And she says her anniversary was Monday last. So happy anniversary to you and your husband. And certainly wish you guys many, many happy and healthy returns as well. It is so good to hear from you. Been a while since I've heard from you. Miss V was one of our first listeners and always listening to us. I don't know where she had disappeared to, but she's back with us on our WhatsApp. And that is great to hear. Great to see. So thanks for being with us, Miss V. Miss Valerie Foster, we call her Miss V. And hope that you will have yourself a great evening as well. Althea Dublin is also with us. I am good. Thank you for asking. And I hope that you're well, too. Thanks for listening to us, listening from New York. We're happy that you are with us. All right, guys. Well, let's get into the next segment of the program, because time is going along and so must we. So it is 17 hours one.
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0: So good afternoon. Welcome to the second hour of the Easing Into Evening Show. I'm Deborah France. It's always great to be with you. So welcome to the recommendation. This is a segment where we talk about things relative to your personal and your professional development. And today we're continuing our series on life skills for adults, but not your typical life skill, helping you to navigate this world of ours professionally, personally. I know we've got persons from various age groups, and so we try to, as much as possible, to have content that will be relevant to you. And I believe this will certainly be relevant to you because we live in a very social world, and we spoke about connecting with people, how to network and have that instant or have that initial connection with someone so that you can stimulate a conversation. And today, just would like to delve into how to have that conversation, because I know sometimes it becomes very awkward when, especially if you're not a very conversational type of person, you know, you're not very open to having the small talk. You're not very open to initiating or having these conversations that go nowhere. Forgive my chuckle. But you just would like to have more meaningful conversations, right? So how do we get there? Let's talk about small talk today. So because we have initiated the connection, we now have to have a conversation, or else you'll be bored. The person will move away, or you will want to move away, and God forbid, it's going to just be an awkward situation. You just want to avoid awkward situations at all costs. So let's talk about how to never run out of things to say, especially if you would have had an initial contact. Let's get into it.
1: We've all been there. You meet someone new, or someone you kind of know. You start with the basics. Hey, how are you? What do you do? Which team are you in? After a few exchanges, silence. That long, awkward pause that makes both of you want to check your phone. I've been there too, not just at work, but at weddings, parties, and random social events. Talking to a distant cousin you barely remember, or a stranger at a bar you'll probably never see again. But what if you could talk to anyone, confidently, naturally, and never run out of things to say? Most of us struggle because of one thing: social anxiety. Some people feel it lightly, others more deeply. And I've definitely been on the advanced level. No cheat codes, just awkward trial and error. Over time, I realized I wasn't broken or antisocial, I was just untrained. Being good at conversations isn't about being confident, it's about skill. And like any other skill, from playing an instrument to writing well, it can be learned. After years of observation, failure, and practice, I found that there are only three things you really need to speak to anyone naturally, and you can start using them right away. 1. Ask intentional questions. Imagine someone says, "I went golfing over the weekend." You can either respond with, "Oh, that's cool," and stare into the void, or you can ask follow-up questions like, "Where do you usually play? How long have you been playing? Do you play competitively?" Even if you don't care about golf, this shows genuine interest, or at least creates the feeling of interest. It also keeps the conversation alive and gives you control to guide it wherever you want. Because when you think about it, every conversation is just a chain of questions and answers. And the person asking the questions is usually the one in control.
2: The key is asking the right questions, which brings us to the second part. 2. Listen more than you speak. Most people believe that to be good at talking, you just need to talk more. But the opposite is true. If you want to get better at conversations, you need to listen more. Not the fake kind of listening where you're just waiting for your turn to talk, but active listening. That means paying full attention, not preparing your next line in your head. Because when you do that, you often miss the point completely and end up saying something random or off topic. Active listening gives you real material to work with. You'll pick up details, emotions, or small clues that lead to better follow-up questions. That's how you keep the flow going. Not through clever lines, but through genuine attention. There's a quote that sums this up perfectly. Most people don't listen with the intent to understand. They listen with the intent to reply. Don't be that person. The world has enough of them already. 3. Find common ground. This is where the magic happens. We connect fastest with people who share our interests, experiences, or values. Sometimes it's obvious. You both love the same sport, same music, or same food. Other times, it takes some digging. But if you ask the right questions and pay attention, you'll find something that clicks. Once you find that shared point, steer the conversation there. Suddenly, it stops feeling like effort. It becomes natural, fluid, and even fun. Now, let's be honest. Not every conversation will flow perfectly. Some will still hit dead ends. There will be awkward pauses and silent moments. That's okay. Silence isn't failure, it's just space. Learn to be comfortable with it, and it'll stop feeling like pressure. The truth is, good conversations aren't about charm or confidence. They're about curiosity, patience, and presence. If you apply these three methods, asking intentional questions, listening actively, and finding common ground, you'll never truly run out of things to say. And over time, you'll realize the goal isn't to be interesting, it's to be genuinely interested.
1: We've all been there.
0: So that is the goal, right? That is, it's as simple as that, but I know it is something that is learned. We have to learn it. Not everyone is very natural at speaking. Not everyone is very open to having conversations. Not everyone has learned how to have a conversation. And that's just the reality of it. Some persons are very introverted. Others are very extroverted. But I've seen even extroverts struggle to maintain an interesting conversation. They can chat. They're very chatty. But to have a conversation that may be stimulating, that may be interesting, it's like, not really feeling that. And you know, the interesting thing, even as an announcer, in having interviews with people, I often tell people in prepping them for an interview, I often tell people, don't see this as an interview. See this as a conversation. And some of my better interviews were from those sorts of conversations. And I've had some very good interviews, and then I've had some that were very stagnated. It's just answer, question, answer. And it doesn't really flow because after a while it becomes, you're just there to answer a question. So I often tell people, listen, let's just have a conversation and then think about your listener. What is it you like if someone is listening into this conversation? What is it you like for them to know about? And I approach that, well, I use that same approach in even talking with people in an interpersonal level, because it does help to just be interested in what the person is saying. It's not all about you. It's about the person and trying to hear what they like to say, what they like to communicate, and how they like to communicate, and pick up on those points that you believe you can have some sort of commonality in, and then have a natural flow to it. Yes? So I hope that helps you. And if it is that you're a person who is not a person who is good at fostering conversations, maybe you can try it with your family members. You know, practice really does make perfect. And we all have to get better at our craft. I mean, it may not be your craft per se, but it requires practice, because when you get into spaces, professional spaces, personal spaces, you will have to have conversations. You don't want to have awkward conversations where it's just a dead end and it becomes so boring that you just have to ask for an excuse. Yes? So, right on. Hope that helps, and wish you well in your growth, and feel free to unlearn and free to relearn and evolve. You know, don't think that, I know to do that. I've learned that. I know this. You know, the society is evolving, so you have to evolve as well. See the areas that you can work on, see the areas you can improve on, and improve on them. It's all part of life. Thank you for listening on The Recommendation. Hope that I've served you well, and you can join me again on Tuesday. God willing, we'll have another edition of The Recommendation. Let's go pay our bills. We've got another exciting edition of Marundo coming up at 17:45, followed by the news at the top of the hour. In between that, we've got some great music. We're easing you into the evening.
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2: Previously on Murundoy, Sharona and Kimal resumed their relationship in secret, but Sharona feared telling Kavita, as Kavita had expressed romantic interest in her and invested most of the money in their boutique. Sharona worried Kavita would think she had used her for material gain. When Kavita arrived at the boutique, she unknowingly complicated matters by announcing her suspicion that Kimal had a new girlfriend and vowed to find out who it was. Meanwhile, after Coretta's rumors that Sharona and Kavita were lovers fueled anti-rights hate and led to the boutique's vandalism, Kavita proposed a fashion show to promote tolerance. Later that evening, when Kimal dropped Sharona home, they noticed the house appeared empty. Sharona invited Kimal inside, but their moment quickly turned awkward when John switched on the lights. We returned to Murundi the following morning to find John has some questions for Sharona.
3: Morning, John.
4: Morning, Sharona. How are you sleep?
3: Okay.
4: You want some coffee?
3: No, thanks. You know I'm not really a big coffee drinker.
4: Okay.
3: I'm going to head out just now.
4: You going to the boutique?
3: Yeah.
4: Kimal picking up?
3: Oh, no.
4: You busy this morning?
3: I guess. What?
4: Nothing.
3: What?
4: I say it's nothing.
3: Okay.
4: So you and Kimal together again?
3: What? Why you say that?
4: Isn't that he bring you home last night?
3: And?
4: And he come in the house.
3: He just wants to make sure I got in safe.
4: Really, Sharona? You think I born yesterday?
3: No.
4: Look, all of these adults.
3: I'm aware.
4: So you and Kimal?
3: Okay. We seen each other again.
4: And that is your business.
3: But John, we ain't tell nobody yet. So you got to keep it a secret.
4: Is there a reason why y'all don't want anybody to know?
3: Because Kimal and me went through what we went through. And you know how people stay.
4: Look, if you bother yourself with what people saying, you will never be happy.
3: We just want to keep things to ourselves for now.
4: So wait, even your family you know?
3: No.
4: Wow.
3: We're trying to figure out how to tell Kavita.
4: You think it gonna upset she?
3: It might.
4: Oh.
3: We just don't want to cause any problems.
4: I understand. But y'all is young people and you should be allowed to find happiness.
3: I know.
4: Anyway, don't worry about what anybody got to say.
3: It's just like Kavita.
4: What?
3: Never mind.
4: You don't think she wants you dating her brother?
3: I don't know how she will react.
4: Well, you ain't gonna know till you tell she.
3: Right.
4: So, last night you and Kimal had plans because your tata wasn't home.
3: Let me don't talk about that.
4: Is that right, ma? Look, I understand y'all is young people. So here what? If it's a case you want to bring Kimal over, just give me a heads up and I'm gonna make myself scarce.
3: You sure?
4: Yeah, man.
3: I don't want to inconvenience you or anything.
4: It's all right.
3: Thanks, John.
4: You sure you're making the right decision by going back with Kimal, though?
3: Yeah, man. I really like him a lot. The first time, things just went too fast, and we didn't really get to know each other.
4: Okay.
3: I feel different about this time.
4: All right, good. I hope things work out for you.
3: Thanks, John.
5: Sharon and Kimal, things are coming along nicely with the fashion show. Everything falling in place.
6: I'm happy for y'all.
5: I got 3 more fashion designers to come on board.
7: Nice.
3: And I'm talking to the other one.
5: So that will make 6. And then the models who will be displaying our fashions.
3: Yep.
5: Denzel is organizing, Song and the MC.
6: I thought he was supposed to be here today.
5: He should be coming later.
6: Okay.
3: Besides the professionals who will be presenting on human rights, How about inviting some villagers to speak too? People who believe in tolerance and respecting other people's rights.
5: That's a good idea.
3: Yeah, man. I think people will listen to people from their own community.
5: Right, like Nurse June.
3: Miss Rhonda too. She was very vocal about what Coretta was doing.
5: Okay, I'll talk to them.
6: You need some men too.
5: Maybe Mr. Sonny.
3: What about Ignatius Thomas? He's very influential.
5: He and Shelly are on vacation.
6: Right. Anybody from the LGBT community to speak? The anti-rights movement affects them very much.
5: Yeah, I'm getting someone.
6: Good.
3: You think Coretta will come?
5: She should come. People like her need to hear how much they hurt people with the hate they spread.
6: Who are the key targets for this anti-rights movement?
5: The LGBTQ community, migrants, minorities, and women.
6: So their intention is to criminalize and discriminate against LGBTQ people?
5: Yep. And they want to restrict women's reproductive rights and deny them access to safe healthcare. They're anti-termination of pregnancy.
6: And migrants and minorities?
5: Opposing racial equality, opposing rights for refugees, and opposing multiculturalism.
6: Opposing everything that makes the world great. Brilliant.
3: As human beings, we really are our worst enemies.
5: Yep.
6: I don't think a lot of people in Marunda are really aware that there's an anti-right movement though. So maybe it would be a good idea to also create some flyers with information about it.
5: Great. Thanks, bro. We cooking with gas.
3: We will have to do a budget though.
5: That is covering all the costs. But yeah, I still have to give him a budget.
6: I think it will turn out great.
5: It has to turn out great.
6: Where my sister went?
3: To deposit some money in her Republic Bank business account.
6: Which reminds me, I have to go to the ATM later.
3: I'll go with you. I have to go to the market and get some greens and fruits.
6: Come here.
3: Mwah. Kimal, we got to be careful. A customer can walk in at any moment.
6: You're my girl, and I'm not afraid to let people know.
3: Yeah, but Kavita doesn't know yet.
6: Right.
3: Anyway, John does.
6: What?
3: Come on, the man is not stupid. He figured out what was going on last night.
6: Oh.
3: So I begged him to keep the secret, and he agreed. He also said that whenever we want to be alone, just give him a heads up.
6: Okay, that's nice of him. But I still want you to get your own place.
3: I don't think John can afford that place by himself.
6: He can't find somewhere else to rent?
3: It's not easy finding places, Kimal. And most of the rent prices are high.
6: People are talking about it.
3: I just don't know what's wrong with some of these landlords. Migrants rent the places and split up the rent.
6: Right.
3: But that puts so much pressure on dinies. So if you don't own your own home or can't live with family, I don't know what will happen to you.
6: That's a real social problem.
3: Kimal, I know you can't relate to these things.
6: Doesn't mean I can't listen.
3: Yeah, it's just not easy for poor people. So if I move out and leave John, how are we gonna pay the rent by himself?
6: Maybe he can get another roommate?
3: I guess.
6: I mean, you didn't intend on living with him forever, right?
3: No.
6: Well then, start making your exit plan. Talk to him and let him start looking for a place.
3: Okay.
6: Maybe eventually you and me could get a place together.
3: We getting married first, right?
6: Excuse me?
3: I serious. I don't think I should be living with any guy without being married to them.
6: Okay.
3: It's just the rules I set for myself.
6: And I respect them.
3: Good.
6: So, about my sister, when are we gonna tell her?
3: Let's wait until after the fashion show.
6: Why till then?
3: We don't know how Kavita will react to us being together. If it upsets her, it can throw off all her plans.
6: Why would it upset her?
3: Kimal, we talked about this already.
6: I can't help it.
3: Let's just make sure everything turns out okay with the fashion show. Then we will tell her.
6: Okay.
3: And in the meantime, we can just let John know when you're going to be coming over so he can give us our space.
6: How about tonight?
3: Sounds good.
6: Mm-hmm. That's what I like to hear.
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0: This is the newsroom for Thursday, September 17, 2026. In the headlines, Guyana Police Force probes allegations involving officers along Letim Trail, complaints declining, NIS hailed for 57 years of service, and government acquires Burbies Bridge at 5% of construction costs. The details after the break.
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0: With the news, I'm Isanella Pato Gade. The Guyana Police Force, through its Office of Professional Responsibility, is probing allegations of corruption leveled against officers who work along the Letim Trail. The police force said it has taken note of a publication circulating on social media containing allegations that several police and immigration ranks operating along the Letim Trail and in Letim have been receiving payments to facilitate the movement of foreign nationals. Given the serious nature of the allegations, Commissioner of Police Clifton Hicken has made it clear that corruption and misconduct have no place in the Guyana Police Force and that no rank will be shielded where evidence establishes wrongdoing. He stressed that any member of the force found to have acted unlawfully or in breach of established regulations will be dealt with condignly in accordance with the law and establish disciplinary procedures. Finance Minister Dr. Ashni Singh has commended the National Insurance Scheme, NIS, for what he described as 57 years of outstanding service, while acknowledging that complaints about the institution have declined significantly over the past several years. He said the scheme remains one of the country's most important social institutions, particularly because for many Guyanese, it represents their main or only source of a pension after leaving employment, as well as access to other social security benefits. Singh also pointed to improvements in the way the NIS has been responding to the public, particularly through outreach exercises. The government of Guyana has acquired the Burbies Bridge at a cost of $400 million, about 5% of the original $8 billion construction bill. Public Works Minister Juan Edgell confirmed that the bridge had been acquired by the government. The Burbies Bridge has been privately operated since it was commissioned in 2008. It was constructed under a public-private partnership model with the National Insurance Scheme, NIS, as one of its main shareholders. Earlier this year, during the consideration of the estimates for the 2026 national budget, Edgell told parliamentarians that plans to acquire the bridge were advancing. Before that, President Dr. Irfan Ali had said that a new Burbies River Bridge would be constructed, with the new crossing expected to be a massive structure similar to the Barry-Jagdeo-Demerara River Bridge. In the region, about 3.6 million pounds of sargassum has been removed from Barbados's beaches so far this year as authorities considered pumping seaweed out of the sea before it reaches heavily affected shores. National Project Coordinator of the Sargassum Seaweed Collection Unit, David Carter, provided the update to reporters while a visiting team from the Dominican Republic explored opportunities for sustainable sargassum management in Barbados. And finally, on the international scene, police in South Africa have confirmed the discovery of a ninth woman's body in just 2 months amid growing concern over a string of unexplained deaths east of Johannesburg. The latest victim was found half naked and wrapped in a sheet on the side of a road this morning, police said. Her identity has not yet been released. The discovery follows the deaths of eight other women whose bodies have been found since July, the BBC reported. Several of the women were found partially clothed and with injuries, but police have stressed that they have not established whether all the deaths are connected or whether a serial killer is responsible. And that's the news to the moment. The details can be found at newsroom.gy. I'm Isanella Patwa. Thank you for listening.
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Thanks for joining us. Good evening. I'm Deborah Francis with the details of the news. We start in Antigua and Barbuda. Mobile telephone customers in Antigua and Barbuda are expected to be able to change service providers while keeping their existing numbers from November 23, the government has announced. The proposed introduction of mobile number portability would allow customers to transfer between Apua, Digicel, and Flow without giving the telephone numbers they currently use, or rather without giving up the telephone numbers they currently use. Director General of Communications Maurice Merchant provided the update during Thursday's post-Cabinet news briefing after Cabinet received a detailed presentation on the project at its meeting on Wednesday. A senior APWA manager and an official from the Ministry of Telecommunications appeared before Cabinet alongside a consultant involved in implementing the system. They updated ministers on the technical work completed, difficulties encountered among telecommunications providers, outstanding testing requirements, and the proposed timetable for introducing the service nationally. Merchant said the process began in 2022 but has faced several technical challenges. One of the major difficulties has been connecting the different networks and operating systems used by the three telecommunications providers. He said extensive testing and retesting have been required to ensure that customers can transfer their numbers seamlessly between providers. The work has also required a significant investment by the government and telecommunications companies, while consultants have been engaged to assist with the technical implementation. The current schedule calls for porting tests to be completed by October 23. Further routing and end-to-end testing will then be conducted to ensure calls and other services function properly after a number is transferred. Testing will also be extended to retail locations to ensure the process works properly when customers visit service providers to request a transfer. Officials want to confirm that the customer experience, including the transfer request and activation process, functions as intended before the systems become available nationally. Merchant said the proposed November 23 introduction date also considers Antigua and Barbuda's hosting of major Commonwealth activities during November. In Jamaica, the People's National Party, PNM, or PNP rather, is demanding that the government immediately table the full Memorandum of Understanding, MOU, on Third Country Nationals, TCN, in Parliament. According to the PNP, in a press release on Thursday, the government's latest update confirms it is pressing ahead while still refusing to tell Jamaicans what they are being exposed to. It said a joint statement from the Ministries of Foreign Affairs and Foreign Trade and National Security and Peace announced finalized operating procedures and guardrails, yet disclosed none of them. The party said it does not say how many foreign nationals will enter Jamaica, where they will be housed, how long they will stay, who is paying, or how criminal records will be verified. Opposition spokesman on national security, Fitz Jackson, said, "This is not an update. It is an announcement that the government has decided and the people will be told nothing. Jamaicans are being asked to trust a secret agreement that touches their security, their communities, and their public services." The PNP is calling on the government to publish the MOU and its operating procedures, disclose all funding sources and any benefit to Jamaica, explain the vetting process, and state what happens to the TCNs if the 10 asylum applications or trigger suspension are received. The opposition said Parliament must debate the agreement before any TCN arrives. Back in Antigua and Barbuda and the United States are expected to resume discussions shortly on the possible reception of a limited number of third country nationals removed from the U.S. Antigua and Barbuda's ambassador to the United States, Sir Ronald Saunders, said the talks will resume at the request of the U.S. government and forms part of a broader American initiative involving several countries, including some Caribbean Community CARICOM member states.
Antigua and Barbuda will enter the resumed negotiations on the basis of the resolution adopted by the House of Representatives earlier this year, which established the principles and safeguards governing the country's participation in any such arrangement. Among other safeguards, the parliamentary framework preserves Antigua and Barbuda's sovereign authority to approve or reject any individual proposed for transfer on a case-by-case basis. It rejects any automatic or open-ended program and requires satisfactory legal, operational, financial, and administrative arrangements before any transfer can take place. These include adequate arrangements concerning identity and documentation, accommodation and support, legal status, security, funding, and responsibility for onward movement or return. The negotiations will also be conducted under the oversight of Prime Minister Gaston Brown, Attorney General and Minister of Legal Affairs, the Honorable Sir Stedroy Benjamin, and Minister of Foreign Affairs, Sir E. Paul Chet Green. According to Saunders, no final agreement has been settled with the United States and no transfer of any third country national has been authorized under the proposed arrangements. The purpose of the resumed discussions is to determine whether terms can be agreed that are consistent with the parliamentary framework, Antigua and Barbuda's laws and international obligations and the national interest. The government of Antigua and Barbuda continues to approach the discussions in a spirit of cooperation with the United States while ensuring that the country's sovereignty, security, financial interests, and limited absorptive capacity are fully protected. And that its legal and international obligations

0: sell into the United States market through two U.S. offtake buyers. Minister of Agriculture, Forestry and Rural Transformation Israel Bruce and Quantum Inc. Chief Executive Jax Nack signed the agreement at a joint press conference of the Ministries of Agriculture and Tourism in Kingstown on Monday. The agreement governs how Quantum collects and handles farm data and is the second of three steps in the arrangement. It follows Memorandum of Understanding signed in June in Los Angeles and precedes the purchase contracts between the farmers and the buyers. Quantum also released its Quantum Farm app at the press conference. The app is available on Android and iPhone and will be used by field agents to map farms and roads, record crops and acreage, monitor weather, and provide digital support to farmers. Enrollment of farmers begins this week. Happy Produce Global LLC will handle the offtake of Dasheen and Seasons Farm Fresh will handle hot peppers. Both companies are based in California and signed MOUs with the government in June. And finally, in the news, this time in Trinidad, Prime Minister Kamla Prasad Bisesar says police officers conducting operations in designated special zones will be required to wear body cameras under the government's revised Zones of Special Operations ZOSO legislation. Speaking in the House of Representatives yesterday, Prasad Bisesar said government intends to debate a revised version of the law reform, Zones of Special Operations, Special Security and Community Development Measures Bill 2026 tomorrow, hours after the state of emergency expires at midnight. That's September 17. The Prime Minister said the legislation includes safeguards designed to balance enhanced powers for the protective services with protections for citizens. Under the Special Operations Bill 2026, police officers conducting conducting special operations and Defense Force members providing military assistance must be trained in human rights, lawful use of force, engagement with residents, and conflict de-escalation, Prasad Bisesar said. She highlighted the use of recording devices during operations, stating within closed areas, officers must use body-worn cameras, register weapons, and formally record complaints. Prasad Bisesar said detainees would be entitled to medical care and visitation rights, while expanded powers of search, arrest, and detention would remain subject to judicial oversight. The mandatory requirement for body cameras is significant because it was a major point of contention during debate on the House ZOSO bill. That legislation, which failed to secure the required three-fifths majority in the Senate earlier this year, stated that members of the joint force would wear body cameras as far as is possible, having regard to available resources. The Law Association of Trinidad and Tobago, LAT, criticized that provision, arguing it weakened accountability measures. The association noted that resource limitations had often been cited as a reason officers were not equipped with body cameras and recommended that the devices or an alternative recording mechanism be mandatory during ZOSO operations. During the Senate committee stage in January, Independent Senator Dr. Desiree Mori also proposed amendments to make body cameras compulsory rather than contingent on availability. Mori additionally sought provisions granting oversight agencies access to body camera footage, including the Police Complaints Authority, the Police Service Commission, and the TTPS units responsible for investigating police officers. The accountability concerns were heightened by the extensive powers proposed under the legislation, including search, arrest, and detention powers, as well as the involvement of Defense Force personnel in security operations. Prasad Bisesar yesterday said the revised legislation addresses concerns raised during debate on the earlier version. And that has brought us to the end of the Caribbean News for today, Thursday, September 17, 2026, which came to you compliments of Kestrel, Guyana Inc. and Liat. I'm Deborah Francis. Thanks for joining us.
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0: 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Or Reverend Emrod Kadavan at 592-647-4410. That's Reverend Kadavan at 592-647-4410. 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

0: over. Deborah Francis, Romaine Virgo represents every time, you know. 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
1: Oh,
0: Deborah.
1: And we start with the Righteous Brothers, a song selected by our friend there in the U.S., Mr. Hilton Hammerding, for the love of his life. And I hope that she's listening and she will appreciate the song as well. So here we go. But before I get into the song, let me just say good evening to all of you. Thanks for joining us. Thanks for being with us. If it is that you have been with us all afternoon, but as you've just joined us, we are happy that you are with us and certainly hope that you will enjoy the rest of the time we've got spent. We have less than half an hour, so let's get to it. Compton Braffitt from North Carolina is with us. Good evening to you, sir. You have yourself a wonderful evening as well. And thank you for the roses. You're always so generous. Thank you. Precious Charmaine is also with us, enjoying the soulful song, she says. A very good evening to you as well. And thanks for joining us. Have yourself a great evening. Andrew Barsford is always with us, also with us in Maryland. And he says, not everyone is comfortable having a conversation, especially if the topic is not their likeness. That's true. So true. And that's why it's important that you listen to what is being said. And then you can sort of have, you know, shape the conversation to make it something where you both can participating if it is just coming to a standstill. Well, clearly you just have to part ways. But thank you, Andrew. My day has been very good, can't complain, and I'm thankful it's close to the end where I can just wrap up and head home. Right, well, it's not quite to the end, but you know, quite to the end on the road. I'm ready to get home, and that's a whole different chapter altogether. But Ryan Spencer from Craig is with us, and he says, congratulations to the ladies in the Guyana Amazon Warriors. Oh, yes, I actually saw that on Facebook. Congratulations, Guyana Amazon Warriors women. They have won the CPL, the WCPL, it's called, and they have beaten the Barbados Tridents in the final earlier this afternoon. So congratulations to them indeed. Go Amazon Warriors. Erica Philander from Canada. Thank you, Ryan. And you have yourself a great evening as well. Eric Philander from Canada is also with us. And she says she just has to turn the volume. That's right. She loves the music. I am happy that you are. And that was before 6 o'clock. So she was really enjoying. Let's see. Oh, I see the interlude we had when we had Make It Real and You Got It All and Share Your Love. Yes, All This Love. Yeah, that's a good segment. I'm happy that you would have enjoyed that segment. Thank you so much. And you have yourself a great evening as well. Terrence Young, good evening to you as well. And you have yourself a great evening. He says, beautiful music. Listen to the selections of music all day long. Well, I'm happy to be of service, sir. And thank you for listening. Happy that you're enjoying and you enjoy the rest of your evening. Althea Dublin is also with us. And what is that? I'm not following your question. Let me know what you're saying, Althea.

Right on. So, Carmen, good evening to you. Yes, Carmen is saying not the Barbit. I'm thinking of the man, right? But it's not the Guyana Amazon Warriors in the WCPL. They won against Trinbago Knight Riders. That's right, Miss Carmen. Thank you so much. You're on the money. I see you've been following the match. Good for you. And I hope that you will have yourself a great evening as well. Thanks for listening to us. Riri Passat is also with us. And yes, she says, is not the Tridents. It's not the Tridents. Tridents will go against, well, Tridents, the Barbados Tridents. They're playing in the CPL, but this is WCPL. So this is the Tridents was actually knocked out yesterday, by the way. But this is a WCPL. So the Guyana Amazon Warriors played against Trinbago Knight Riders in the final. Trinbago Knight Riders got 145 for 6 from 20 overs. And then the Guyana Amazon Warriors got 149 for 8 from 19.3 overs. So congratulations to them. And congratulations to Chidian Nation. She made 39 not out of 24 balls, 4-6, 4-6. Whoa. Sometimes I believe the sports writers do everyone follows the sport. I'm watching this update, and clearly this is meant for a sports person. But I guess it's 4-6s, right? She made 39 not out of 21. And she had 4-6s, and she proved the difference between the sides in the end. And Nation closed off the contest with a 6-off off-spinner, Karisha Ramharak. So congratulations to the Guyana Amazon Warriors in the WCPL. Well, hello to you, Miss CG. How are you, the lovely Miss CG? I hope that you are well. I am good. Thank you for asking. And I hope that you're good as well. You're great. And you're back with us as well. Nonetheless, happy to have you with us. You have yourself a great evening. Listen, guys, time is going. Let's enjoy some music. Oh, my word. Time is going. I'm going to play you all the songs, okay?

0: Deborah Francis, Ramin Vago represent. Music for the people.
1: Oh yes, Never Less Than Yesterday. What a beautiful song. That's where we will say goodbye. Well, I will say goodbye and wish you a great night. Thank you so much for joining me today on Easing Into Evening. I appreciate your company as always. And I really would like to wish you a wonderful night's rest. And be sure to join me again tomorrow, God willing. At 16 hours, we'll have another edition of Easing Into Evening. The last song was How I Love You So, and that was by Engelbert Humperdinck. That's a lovely song indeed. All right, guys, I've got to go. We've got Listener's Choice coming up with Andrew Weeks, followed by CJ Cool Jazz Jackson with Jazz right here on The Light. Remember to be absolutely awesome. I'll see you tomorrow at 16 hours. I'm Deborah Francis.

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Hello, hello everyone, and a very good evening to you, and welcome to another edition of The Listener's Choice. It is Thursday, the 17th of September, and we are getting out of September already very soon, and we're going to be jumping into the month of October. But tonight, I'm telling you, I'm so glad to have you again with us for another program, because you know, I love having you around here, you know, man. I love having you around on the program. It's going to be a beautiful program tonight, I can tell you that, because we have a special someone who has sent in a playlist, and we're going to be enjoying every moment of it. She's going to take you way back when. And so, welcome, wherever you are in the world, wherever you are in the country, outside of the country, welcome to the program. It is Thursday night, and as long as it's Thursday night, it is The Listener's Choice. The person who's sending a playlist tonight is Alice Wilkins. Alice Wilkins resides in Toronto, Canada. Alice says she loves listening to many genres of music and that she is an ardent listener to The Listener's Choice. She says, your presentation of The Listener's Choice playlist is exceptional. You make the show exciting, fun, personal, while bridging the gap between the artist and the listeners so well. Well, it seems that Alice knows me very well. I can tell you, she's one of my cousins there in Canada, who I recently found to be one of my cousins. And she sent in her playlist tonight. And here they see. She says, thank you for your dedication to the program, and I wish you continued health and happiness. She said she's attaching this playlist, and she would like to dedicate it to her sister, Alexandra Angoy of Maryland, who had celebrated her birthday on Thursday, August 13. That date, Alice sent in that playlist for me to play in the program on that date, but I somehow missed it. And so my cousin Angoy called me up and said, you know what, this is what's going on, you missed a playlist for my sister in Canada. And it was supposed to be a surprise for me on my birthday. And she was looking out for this thing all the time. And she's not hearing the playlist. So I want to say to Alice, my deepest apologies. I missed it. I don't know what happened there. But trust me, it's a belated birthday. And we're going to play the whole thing for you tonight. We're going to let it roll the way you want it to roll. Okay? So we're going to have that playlist tonight. And she's got a beautiful playlist lined up for tonight, ladies and gentlemen. To Love Somebody by Nina Simone, Wonderful Tonight by Eric Clapton, A Moment of Love by La Bosch, Don't Let the Sun Go Down on You or Don't Go Down on Me by Oletta Adams, Nikita by Elton John, and the list go right down there. Beautiful playlist. I love it. And so tonight, we're going to kickstart that first four songs. To Love Somebody by Nina Simone, Wonderful Tonight, and Nina Simone did this live, okay? She did this live. Wonderful Tonight by Eric Clapton, A Moment of Love by La Bosch, and Don't Let the Sun Go Down on Me by Oletta Adams. You might have known that Elton John sang that song too, okay? Yes, but he's not singing tonight. Elton John is coming up with Nikita. So let's go.

Cause I know my frame of mind. Nobody has to be so blind and so unfeeling.

voice there of Oleta Adams singing the famous song by Elton John that was made famous by Elton John, Don't Let the Sun Go Down on Me. And this is a song, this whole playlist is a dedication to Alexandra Angoy. And this playlist came in to us from her sister, Alice Wilkins. Alice Wilkins, who resides in Toronto, Canada. And this is a belated birthday playlist. Could you imagine that? Belated birthday playlist for my cousin there in Maryland, Alexandra Angoy. Have a special birthday. Enjoy the belated birthday. And all of us here from the Listener's Choice wish you many, many more birthdays to come. Don't worry, we're going to enjoy more of that birthday when I come and pay you a visit in Maryland very, very soon, Alexandra. So don't worry, we're going to enjoy this thing. And I hope that Wilkins will join us. I hope Alice will come along and join us as well. And we have one big celebration for the next birthday. Okay? And so, this is a Listener Choice on 104.1 Light FM. You listen to, my name is Andrew Weeks, your host for this evening. And we want to welcome you. We want to also encourage you to be a part of the program, sending your playlist to listenerschoice@gmail.com or WhatsApp it to 604-9722 or bring it into the station just behind the Ministry of Housing. Well, I should say now the old Ministry of Housing building, because they have gone now on the new highway into one brand new spanking building, red and cream, I think it is, or red and white, I think it is, there on the new highway there on the East Bank, what they call it now, the highway there, the famous Jumbie Board Highway there. They have moved to that big fancy building there. So it's just behind the old Ministry of Housing building on Big Dam, and you're going to find us there. I can send in your playlist. Now we're going to continue with this belated birthday celebration playlist, all the way coming from Alice Wilkins, all the way from Canada. And we're going to continue with Nikita Elton John, Something About the Way You Look Tonight. By Elton John, Take a Bow by Rihanna. And if you notice, we're now stepping into the hype of the music. Eh? We just start the slow motion. We're going into the hype of the music right now. Take a Bow by Rihanna and Remember Who You Are by Daniel Ray. That's coming up right now. Let's go.

0: the voice of Daniel Ray. Remember who you are, and we're remembering who we are tonight because we don't want to forget that tonight's program is a special dedication to Alexandra Angoy, who celebrated her birthday on the 13th of August. And this playlist came in from her sister, Alice Wilkins, who resides in Toronto, Canada. Both of them my cousins. And so tonight we want to celebrate her birthday. She's celebrating her 16th birthday. Very young woman. Very young woman. With wisdom and knowledge and grace and charm and beauty. And so we want to say belated birthday to Alexandra Angoy of Maryland, USA. And we want to say a very good and belated birthdays to all those persons who were celebrated birthday during the course of the year, and how, and those who have been celebrating their birthday or who have celebrated their birthday this month and will celebrate their birthday next month as well. And throughout the year, we want to wish you all the best, all the happy birthday to you. Those who are celebrating their anniversary as well this year, happy anniversary. I celebrated my anniversary in August, so I want to say happy anniversary to me. And so to all those persons who have celebrated their anniversary, their wedding anniversary, happy birthday, happy anniversary rather, happy birthday to all who are celebrating their birthday, and we want to wish you well. We're going to continue the music. We just finished Daniel Ray, Remember Who You Are. We're going to jump right in now to Love Me For Real by Breeze, Mr. Do Too Much. Never heard about that one before, but that's a selection there from Alice. Happy Feelings by Maze featuring Frankie Beverly. Family Affair by Mary J. Blige. And A Night to Remember by Shalimar. Shalimar. That's coming up right now. Let's go.
1: Flow B.

Thank you so much, Mary J. Blige, for that song there. That's bringing us all now down to the end of our program. We are out of time, and we want to thank Alice Wilkins from Canada for sending in our playlist in dedication to her sister, Alexandra Angoy, all the way there in Maryland. We want to thank you both for tuning in, and all the rest of you listening to the program right now across the country and around the world who've been keeping watch every Thursday night from 7 o'clock to listen to the listener's choice. We want to thank you for staying up with us. We're going to go out with, let me see there, with Shalimar, with A Night to Remember. Of course, it is A Night to Remember. We are so thankful that we could remember that Alexandra Angoy had celebrated a birthday on the 13th of August, and she's belating the birthday. And we'll go out with the last song, and we want to wish all of you a very great weekend. Enjoy the weekend, and we're going to come right back again on Thursday for another edition of The Listener's Choice. Goodbye, and see you back here next week.

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And as usual, we start off with contemporary jazz. Here is David Sanborn with Tintindale.